If you own or operate a business in the Upper Susitna Valley, please consider a business membership with KTNA. 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

0: 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I'm Juana Summers.
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The temperature outside the KTNA studios is 72 degrees under sunny skies. 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

It's 11 minutes past 6. I'm Katie with the local news, weather announcements, classifieds, and Denali Echoes. The sun rose this morning at 4:14 a.m. and will set at 11:53 p.m. for a day length of 19 hours, 39 minutes, and 4 seconds. A 2-minute, 32-second loss from yesterday. The National Weather Service forecast for the Susitna Valley was last updated at 2:21 today, or p.m. today. Tonight, we will have scattered showers and isolated thunderstorms with lows around 50 and south winds to 10 miles per hour. Petersville and Willow will have scattered rain showers. Jalitna, numerous rain showers and isolated thunderstorms. Squintna, slight chance of rain showers. Friday, partly sunny with highs in the mid-60s and light winds. Petersville, isolated rain showers. Willow, slight chance of rain showers. Jalitna, scattered rain showers and isolated thunderstorms. Broadpass, numerous rain showers and isolated thunderstorms. Friday night, mostly cloudy with lows in the mid-40s and south winds to 10 miles per hour. Jalitna and Broadpass, scattered rain showers. For July 4th, we will have a chance of rain showers with highs around 60 and light winds. Willow and Squintna will have rain likely. Petersville, rain showers likely. Saturday night will be mostly cloudy with lows in around 50 and light winds. Petersville, lows around 40. The extended forecast for Talkeetna. Sunday will be partly sunny with highs around 70. Sunday night through Monday night will be mostly cloudy with lows around 50. Highs in the mid-70s. Tuesday will be mostly cloudy with highs in the mid-70s. Tuesday night, mostly cloudy, lows around 50. Wednesday, chance of rain showers with highs around 70. And Wednesday and Thursday night, chance of rain showers with lows around 50 and highs in the 70s. The news is next.

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0: Here's today's news. This week marks the final days of climbing season. Although there are still climbers in the range, most of them are in their final days of their journey. KTNA's Colleen Love has more.
1: This is the Denali Report for July 2nd, 2026. As of midweek, there were 981 climbers registered to climb Denali and 19 people registered to attempt Mount Foraker. There are 84 climbers currently on Denali and no climbers currently on Mount Foraker. 897 mountaineers have finished their expeditions. Most of the climbers that are still in the Alaska Range are at high camp waiting for a summit bid or are on their way down. Kahiltna Base Camp Coordinator Gabby Farrow flew into the range early this week to begin removing base camp. This was the first season in years that there wasn't one primary base camp manager to assist during the entire climbing season. Instead, Farrow flew to the Kahiltna Glacier to set up camp in mid-April. After that, she coordinated with a group of about 8 trained specialists that flew in for approximately 1 week stints. Farrow says the new system is working well. She says it's easier to get people to fill in for a week or two than to find people who can commit for the entire 2-month period. Given good weather, Farrow expects base camp will be removed by the end of the holiday weekend. The National Park Service has not published summit rates for the 2026 climbing season, but they say they plan to publish that data later in the year. You've been listening to the Denali Report. For KTNA, I'm Colleen Love.
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1: 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This week on Sioux Valley Voice, we're featuring Sunshine Community Health Center for their monthly check-in, and we'll be discussing their upcoming community celebration as well as July's health theme, Try Not to Die in July. Host Trisha Costello will be joined in the studio by clinic staff to also discuss the role that patient advocates play, specifically in terms of helping establish advanced directives. Sioux Valley Voice aired live this morning at 10 a.m. and rebroadcasts tonight, Thursday, at 7 p.m. You can email questions or comments to dj@ktna.org. KTNA will be closed Friday, July 3rd and the 4th for the July holiday. There will be no local news or news from Alaska Public Media, including morning news segments and Alaska News Nightly. We hope you have a safe and fun holiday. We are upgrading our network equipment Friday, July 3rd, between 11 and 5 p.m. KTNA will likely be off air for a couple of hours beginning around 11 a.m. This will include streaming. We apologize for the inconvenience. The Denali Arts Council presents a jazz performance featuring Maestro Rocco John Iacovone with local jazz workshop participants on Thursday, July 2nd at the Sheldon Community Arts Hangar. Rocco is a composer, musician, teaching artist, and plays alto and soprano saxophones and piano. Doors open at 6:30 p.m. and the music starts at 7 p.m. Tickets are available at denaliartscouncil.org. The Upper Susitna Softball Association is offering all kids complimentary hot dogs and hamburgers for participating in a softball game and skills competition again this Friday, July 3rd, starting at 3:30 p.m. at the Talkeetna Ballfield. This will conclude before Live at 5. Age is restricted to around 5 to 13 years old. The Denali Arts Council and Talkeetna Chamber of Commerce host Live at 5, an annual summer concert beginning this Friday, May 17th. This weekly concerts are family-friendly and are every Friday from 5 to 7 p.m. at the Talkeetna Village Park. The concerts features bands from Alaska and the Lower 48. The band this Friday is the Denali Cooks. More information, including the full concert lineup, is available at denaliartscouncil.org. Professional teaching artist Denise Iacovone is instructing a paint and sip masterclass on the work of Vicky McGrath, painter of color and composition. This workshop is on Friday, July 3rd, from 6 to 9 p.m. For more information and registration, go to denaliartscouncil.org. The VFW Post 3836 in Talkeetna hosts Moose Dropping on Saturday, July 4th at 2 p.m. at the Post on Veterans Way in Talkeetna. Tickets are available at the VFW Post. The Talkeetna Community Council meets the first Monday of each month at 7 p.m. at the Talkeetna Public Library and over Zoom. 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The Trapper Creek Community The Trapper Creek Public Library hosts a Plant a Seed, Read a Summer Reading program with lunch on Wednesdays at the library. This program is for children of all ages. Lunch is at 12:30 p.m., followed by reading activities from 1 to 2. Backpack meals are to go are available anytime on Wednesday. For more information, call the Trapper Creek Library at 907-861-7650. Alaska Trails is organizing a two-day volunteer event July 25th and 26th on Ermine Hill Trail in Denali State Park. Volunteers will replace one of the footbridges and repair sections of the trail tread to allow for proper drainage. Hiking is challenging on steep terrain with between 3 to 4 miles total hiked each day. Volunteers will work both Saturday and Sunday from 8:30 to 3:30 and have the opportunity to camp at Byers Lake Campground. For more information and to RSVP, follow the link in the announcements on ktna.org. 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To see all events, including recurring events like those at area libraries, go to the KTNA Community Calendar.

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1: So we will go ahead and be skipping classifieds for today because we don't have any, and going right to Denali Echoes. 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

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We are supported by our members, Duranda Twig and Tanya Chanel, Business and Nonprofits, Birch Creek Ranch, and sustained by Mary Buxton, Anit Bryan, and Shu Selensky. Big thank you. Next up is our birthday calendar. The KTNA birthday calendar is a benefit offered to our members. KTNA members who would like their birthdays or anniversaries announced can send an email to info@ktna.org. We will have a birthday tomorrow. It looks like Bethany Kehoe and Emma Kehoe will have a birthday. So big happy birthday to you guys. Hope you have a great day. Next up for tonight at 6:30, we will have Alaska News Nightly. 7 p.m. will be the Sioux Valley Voice rebroadcast. 8 p.m. we'll have the O Show with Josh Lance. And 9 to 11 will be Wavelength with Mary Vuxen. 11 to midnight will be the Mainstream. This has been Katie with the KTNA Evening News. I hope you have a great night and a safe weekend.

0: despite all the awfulness, I want to also try and remember what a wonderful person she was.
1: A man who pleaded guilty to murdering a Homer woman is sentenced to 87 years in prison. From Alaska Public Media, this is Statewide News on Alaska News Nightly for Thursday, July 2nd. Good evening, I'm Lori Townsend. Also tonight, the state has a bidder to replace Alaska's oldest operating ferry.
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1: A man who pleaded guilty earlier this year to murdering a Homer woman who went missing in 2019 was sentenced to 87 years in prison on Wednesday. The case rattled the coastal community and prompted citywide searches leading up to an arrest in 2022. KDLL's Ashlyn O'Hara reports.
2: Heather Holzman Burns sat in the front row of the Homer courtroom Wednesday, listening to a judge sentence the person who murdered her cousin, Anisha Duffy Murnane. Burns traveled from out of the country to attend the hearing and wore a light blue ribbon pinned to her shirt, Murnane's favorite color. Stepping up to the podium, Burns described Murnane as she knew her, a happy baby, flower girl in Burns's wedding, an avid crafter who adored kids. Then Burns outlines the aftermath of Murnane's sudden disappearance in October of 2019.
3: She was utterly reliable and risk-averse, so we were certain from the beginning that something terrible had happened to her. Our hope, however small, was that she had been abducted but not murdered, and that if we searched effectively enough, we could find her in time.
2: Murnane's body has never been found, but in February, 36-year-old Kirby Calderwood pleaded guilty to murdering Murnane. He took a plea agreement through which state prosecutors dropped 8 other charges in the case, including kidnapping, sexual assault, and tampering with physical evidence. On Wednesday, Calderwood appeared in court handcuffed and wearing a yellow jumpsuit. He showed little emotion and apologized to Murnane's family and to his family, who sat in the courtroom gallery behind him.
4: I guess I just want to apologize to Sophie's family and my family. I understand now how precious Anisha was to everybody. And, you know, she was one of my best friends. I never intended for this to go so far. Sorry.
2: Superior Court Judge Kelly Lawson sentenced Calderwood to 99 years in prison with 12 suspended and credit for time served. That amounts to an active sentence of about 87 years, minus roughly 4 already served. He'll be eligible to apply for parole after serving 58 years. When weighing Calderwood's sentence, Lawson said she considered the nature of the crime, letters submitted by Murnane and Calderwood's friends and family, and Calderwood's light criminal background, among other factors. The maximum sentence for murder in the second degree is 99 years. Lawson said Calderwood's extraordinary actions warrant an extraordinary sentence.
5: It's nearly impossible to reconcile the Kirby Calderwood known to his family with the Kirby Calderwood being sentenced here today. The Kirby Calderwood before the court today murdered Anisha Murnane in an incredibly violent and brutal manner. He showed none of the care, kindness, or compassion that his family used to describe him on that day in October of 2019.
2: Lawson described Calderwood's actions as, quote, shockingly violent and difficult to fathom, and said he is tremendously dangerous to those around him, in particular, women. At the time of her disappearance, Murnane had been walking from her apartment in downtown Homer to a doctor's appointment she never showed up to. For years, Murnane's smiling face was plastered around Homer. The community conducted searches, held vigils, and banded together in search of answers that would take years to arrive. In June 2022, police arrested Calderwood in Utah. Charging documents say Homer police were contacted by an anonymous caller who said Calderwood had confessed to killing and hurting Murnane before disposing of her body. Police also searched Calderwood's Utah home and found a wristwatch matching the description of one Murnane used to wear, and a missing person flyer for Murnane. In May, Murnane's family launched Duffy's Legacy Fund through the Homer Foundation with the goal of supporting early childhood education in the community. Murnane held a master's degree in education and was a trained Montessori teacher. Her stepfather, Ed Berg, says he thinks his stepdaughter would be thrilled with the effort.
6: I'm hoping that in the long term, she will be remembered through the work of this fund, you know, rather than the tragedy involved. So that's what we hope the legacy will be.
2: Murnane is also honored through a public bench dedicated in 2022, features local artwork intended to honor missing and murdered women around Alaska. Heather Burns has suffered nightmares and sought help from religious leaders and mental health professionals since Murnane's death. She says she knows Wednesday's hearing won't bring Duffy back, but she hopes it will protect others from what her family experienced.
3: I believe that she is in heaven now, and she is surrounded by children. That is absolutely what would make her happiest. That's the belief that I take forward. I, despite all the awfulness, I want to also try and remember what a wonderful person she was.
2: Renane's family and friends were scheduled to attend a community potluck and celebration of Duffy's life Wednesday evening at Homer's Bishop's Beach. Reporting from the Homer Courthouse, I'm Ashlyn O'Hara.
1: Alaska's food assistance program had the highest payment error rate in the country last year, according to rankings put out by the Agriculture Department late last month. During the last federal fiscal year, which ended in September 2025, 23% of supplemental nutrition assistance program recipients ended up with significantly more or significantly less in benefits than they should have, according to the federal report. That's down slightly from the previous year and down sharply from 2023, when 60% of payments were in error. The Division of Public Assistance declined an interview request, but in a written statement, the agency says the error rate doesn't tell the whole story. The agency attributes the persistently high error rate to the same factors driving delays in SNAP applications, which can count as errors in the federal metrics. A spokesperson says the division expects to continue improving its error rate thanks to an ongoing modernization effort scheduled to finish in 2028. Alaska has been fined millions for its high error rates in the past 2 years, and this year's 23% figure could put the state on the hook for more federal penalties. The Great American State Fair is underway in Washington, D.C. on the National Mall between the Capitol and the Washington Monument. Many big-name entertainers pulled out, saying President Trump politicized the event. That gives extra prominence to the air-conditioned tents lining the mall with booths for all 50 states. Alaska Public Media Washington correspondent Liz Ruskin went to the mall on Saturday and reports Alaska's booth was underwhelming.
7: The Michigan booth has a wheel to spin for prizes like Michigan-grown potato chips.
8: Yeah, just grab one. That's fine.
7: There's a life-size Michigan cow with udders where visitors can practice their milking skills. Other states are also showcasing their dairy industry.
9: Welcome to the state of Wisconsin. State of cheese, baby.
7: The Wisconsin booth has a cow and a motorcycle and Kevin, the most enthusiastic greeter.
9: We have a 2026 limited edition Harley Davidson here for you all today to sit on and take you some wonderful photos.
7: Outside the air-conditioned tents, the day is sweltering. Some states have lines to get inside their booth. Alaska's does not. It takes a minute to adjust to the dim lighting when you go inside.
10: There's nobody here.
7: Ken and Mary Rinke are from north of Detroit, and they drove to D.C. with their next-door neighbors.
11: This, absolutely.
10: Because we love our country.
11: The state fair, we love our country. We wanted to see everything. We knew that it was going to be representative of all the 50 states and the other different territories, so this is exactly why we're here.
7: But the Alaska booth is empty, except for some Alaska-themed wallpaper and a small table. It shares a tent with Hawaii, which is equally empty. It's not clear why Alaska isn't represented at the Great American State Fair. The governor's office did not respond to emailed questions. The Rinkies are disappointed.
12: And were you hoping to see something?
10: Something.
12: Yeah,
10: some sort of tourism or something.
7: Mary, a substitute teacher, says she's taken an Alaska cruise. She'd like to go back, but doesn't know where to start planning a trip. She describes the booth as a missed marketing opportunity. The Alaska Travel Industry Association says it had no role in the decision. But President Gillian Simpson said Tuesday that, at the request of the lieutenant governor, the association just sent some travel planning guides to leave in the Alaska booth. The lieutenant governor's office didn't respond either. Alaska wasn't the only empty booth. At least 10 states had little or no presence. Unlike Alaska, many of them have Democratic leaders, and some cited Trump's politicized event planning. Reporting from the National Mall, I'm Liz Ruskin.
1: Still to come on Alaska News Nightly, in the latest installment of Alaska's Survival Kit, tips for spicing up your wardrobe in the 49th state.
13: I could layer like a lace on top of the thermal so you can see it peek through. And the layers will bring in like a warmth.
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1: Two men in Bethel face a range of felony charges for allegedly running an operation that marketed and sold large amounts of alcohol without a license in the Damp community. KYUK's Evan Erickson has more.
15: Alaska State Troopers say 32-year-old Joshua Cooper was the organizer of the alleged bootlegging operation. According to charging documents, Cooper advertised a range of alcoholic beverages on social media and filled orders for customers at his residence in Bethel. He allegedly used an air cargo carrier to regularly send hundreds of pounds of alcohol to Bethel at a time. Bethel is a local option community that has banned the sale of most alcohol. The only exception is two restaurants that currently sell beer and wine under a liquor license designated for eateries. Residents can still legally import a significant volume of alcohol, but only for personal consumption. Troopers say they had been investigating Cooper since late 2025 and claim he is, quote, one of the primary importers of alcohol to the region. Troopers arrested Cooper outside of his residence in Bethel last week. They say he attempted to wield a handgun as two plainclothes investigators and a uniformed trooper placed him in handcuffs. In a search of the residence, troopers say they found a whiteboard listing prices for different types of alcoholic beverages, as well as pricing for psilocybin mushrooms, also known as magic mushrooms. They say they found alcohol and mushrooms in the residence, as well as alcohol purchase slips and air cargo receipts. Troopers also separately arrested and charged 28-year-old Austin Blair for his alleged role handling alcohol and mushroom sales for Cooper. The state has charged Blair with felony third-degree misconduct involving a controlled substance and two felony counts of selling alcohol without a permit. Cooper has been charged with five felony counts for the alleged bootlegging, in addition to felony charges of drugs and weapons misconduct, assault, and misdemeanor resisting arrest. Both men are being held at the Yukon Kuskokwim Correctional Center in Bethel. Preliminary hearings in their cases are set for July 9th in Bethel Court. In Bethel, I'm Evan Erickson.
1: The Alaska Department of Transportation has identified a low bidder for the Tustamina Ferry's replacement. According to a department press release earlier this week, the bidder is Thomasee Marine Constructors, LLC, a shipbuilder based in Louisiana. The company's bid was nearly $350 million. State Representative Louise Stutes, a Kodiak Republican, is a longtime supporter of the Alaska Marine Highway System, who has advocated for the Tustamina replacement.
16: Well, what do you think my reaction is? Excitement. It's been a long time coming.
1: At 62 years old, the Tusty has more than doubled her expected service lifespan and is the oldest active mainliner ferry in the state's fleet. The vessel is the only state ferry that serves communities down the Aleutian chain. The project for her replacement was first announced in 2021 and went out to bid the next year, but received no bidders. The project went back out to bid at the beginning of this year. Gabe Strong is a public information officer at the Alaska Marine Highway System. He says some shipyards that were interested in the Tustamina replacement this go-around dropped out to bid on competing federal projects. Strong says that Thomasee Marine Constructors was the only company to bid on the Tusty project.
17: So when you see some of the interested parties dropping out, it does become concerning. So it's very exciting to see that there is a shipyard ready to go ahead and get to work on this.
1: According to the project's bid notice, the ferry will be completed by 2029. Ship traffic is growing in the Arctic, and scientists are looking at how that affects marine mammals. Two recent studies concluded that for bowhead whales and ringed seals, exposure to ships, especially in winter, is low for now. But as Alona Niden with the Alaska Desk reports, scientists still have concerns about the future effects of ships on wildlife.
18: Angela Sazorka is a researcher with Oregon State University. She led a study looking at how ships and changes in sea ice affect bowhead whales as they migrate from the Arctic through the Bering Strait.
19: bowhead whales are typically migrating from the eastern Canadian Beaufort through Chukchi Sea and down through Bering Strait into the Bering Sea. And typically, historically, they've spent winter in the Bering Sea.
18: Cizurka found that when the ice cover is low, bowheads spend more time north of the Bering Strait, following the ice edge. She says that also means moving away from the areas with the highest density of ship traffic.
19: It was a really nice finding was that in the winter periods, there was much less overlap with vessels when they shifted north.
18: Cizurka says that when the whales move north, they overlap with fewer vessels. But those vessels are larger and slightly faster, like container ships and oil tankers. A strike with a ship like this is more likely to be lethal, she says. Less sea ice in the increasingly warming Arctic means more ship traffic can overlap with marine mammals. Two separate studies published in June looked at over 10 years of location data for different types of ships, as well as for bowhead whales and ringed seals. The North Slope Borough Department of Wildlife Management helped with tagging the animals. Donna Hauser is a research associate professor at the University of Alaska Fairbanks International Arctic Research Center. She led the other year-round study looking at how often ringed seals in Alaska Arctic are exposed to ships. She says scientists were especially concerned about vessel impacts during the ice-covered season when ringed seals give birth.
20: When they're using really dense landfast ice in particular and giving birth to their pups, they establish the layers or the birth layers. So activities like ice breaking, for example, could be really concerning.
18: A surprising takeaway for Hauser was that during the month when the sea ice is present, ringed seals were exposed to ship traffic less than in other months.
20: So far, there's actually relatively little overlap with ringed seals, but the potential for future impacts is still there.
18: Both researchers say there is a lot of data from other parts of the world about the impact of marine traffic on species. It can displace animals from their preferred habitat and affect their behavior. For some whales, like narwhals and belugas, it can also change their vocalization. A growing probability of ship strikes is a big concern as well. Hauser says that documenting marine mammals' current exposure to ships provides an important baseline for researchers as they expect traffic to continue to increase. In Anchorage, I am Alona Naiden.
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1: Forecasters will start issuing heat advisories for Anchorage and surrounding areas when temperatures become potentially hazardous. That's according to the National Weather Service's Anchorage office, which serves South Central and Southwest Alaska. Meteorologist Aviva Braun says it's part of an effort to provide clearer messaging along with matching nationwide agency practices.
21: All of our sister offices across the country have started issuing heat advisories, and we were actually the last one to come on board.
1: Forecasters will issue heat advisories when temperatures are 70 degrees or above for two or more consecutive days, depending on location. For Anchorage, that threshold is 75 degrees. The warmest temperature ever recorded in Anchorage was 90 degrees in July 2019. Alaska is hosting dozens of celebrations of America's 250th anniversary. Those include a week-long series of events in several communities around the state recognizing the history of baseball in the 49th state. KUAC's Tim Ellis reports.
22: Alaska State historian Katie Ringsmuth came up with the idea of organizing the events called the Week of Dreams. She says Alaskans began playing baseball soon after the United States bought the land from Russia.
23: Alaska has a very unique connection and relationship to the game that starts you know, out on the Pribilof Islands with the Knock 'em Down and Skin 'em Club established in 1868.
22: That ball club's name derives from the way seals were harvested on St. Paul Island, where the game was played. Ringsmuth says since then, the people who came to the territory that became Alaska built baseball fields wherever they settled, especially those who came here to mine gold.
23: The mining, the gold rushes kind of swept across Alaska, and you know, they brought with them baseball. And you see these fields, you know, emerge, you know, literally diamonds in the rough, if you will, from Skagway to Nome, you know, to Fairbanks.
22: She says baseball games provided recreation for miners who spent most of their time toiling for the precious metal, and the long summer days enabled them to play late into the night. That's how the tradition of playing baseball in the evening took root in Fairbanks.
23: The Midnight Sun game, you know, that is a product of people who came up here to work really hard, and it was the Midnight Sun that afforded them the time to play in the evening.
22: Friday's events include a youth clinic hosted by Major League Baseball and the Gold Panners at Groudon Memorial Field. The final event will be held Saturday, July 4th at 6 p.m. before the Gold Panners take on the San Diego Stars starting at 7 at Groudon Field. In Delta, I'm Tim Ellis.
1: 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But there are a wide variety of ways to give your everyday Alaska gear a touch of flair. 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
0: I'm standing in my bedroom in front of my closet, trying to put together an outfit for the day.
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0: When I first moved up to Alaska, I wasn't sure if I could maintain my signature style. My personal philosophy in shopping is chasing the dopamine rather than navigating the dirt roads of Bethel or the frequent rain of Sitka. But even in the 49th state, there are ways to build a fun wardrobe and incorporate unique Alaskan elements, too. First things first, no need to bury your Carhartts and extra tufts. That's tip number one. Style does not have to come at the cost of practicality. Like my friend Anjali Friedman says, necessary layers can be statement pieces.
5: I finally decorated it.
4: Ooh, it's really cute.
5: But it's like my little hidey hole.
0: She is giving me a tour of her closet, showing me pieces that encapsulate her whimsical 70s free spirit style.
5: So I made this green fur jacket. I actually thrifted it for 50 cents, like the base of it, at a outlet store in Texas. And then with a previous fur jacket that I had that was way too small for me, I cut off the fur and made it like a little 70s look.
0: She says she even has fun customizing her look with basic winter staples.
5: I could layer like a lace on top of the thermal so you can see it peek through. And the layers will bring in like a warmth.
0: Tip number two is that inspiration can come from anywhere, like from your own backyard or ocean. For Juliet Langley, it comes from abalone shells she's gathered when snorkeling in the Sitka Sound. She's carefully stringing tiny beads that will later be attached inside an abalone shell to create an iridescent and interactive earring.
6: Just knowing that I sourced these materials in Sitka and I'm giving them to people like my family back home, and I can say this is like directly something that I made in Sitka from Sitka materials, it just makes it that much more special.
0: Langley says with a little creativity, you can incorporate elements of your own backyard into one-of-a-kind accessories. But if that feels daunting, consider reaching out to your more DIY-inclined community members. And when in doubt, there's always YouTube tutorials.
6: The world is your oyster, or I guess the world is your abalone in this case.
0: Alaska has no shortage of beautiful man-made designs, much of it from Alaska Native cultures. That brings us to tip number three. be thoughtful about how you wear Alaska Native designs. Nikki Corbett lives in Kodiak and teaches Yupik clothing and accessory making classes through her business, So Yupik. She says there's nothing wrong with wearing pieces from Alaska Native cultures you're not a part of, and it's a good thing to come in open-minded and willing to immerse yourself in a community.
2: Yes, everybody should have a guestbook. Like, everyone should have one. It's just really important, like, you make sure that you're purchasing from people, that it is a part of their culture, and it's something that they grew up or, you know, around.
0: Otherwise, she says, you could disrespect the cultural significance of items from Alaska Native communities. Going shopping at Alaska Native markets or looking up specific creators on social media is a great place to start. When it comes to making your own pieces, Corbett says it's okay if it's for yourself or a gift to loved ones, but don't sell things inspired by other cultures. Back in my bedroom, the sleeve of a Gus book I made in Bethel is poking out of my closet. Its design would pair perfectly with my pink floral pants.
4: It's like beautiful, like pink, yellow, blue, and orange flowers with green stems.
0: And who's to say your Alaska staples can't elevate a look either?
4: We all love a good extra tough moment in Alaska, and I've got these ones that have pink soles and wildflower designs.
0: I put them on, completing the floral theme, ready to head out for the day. Living in Alaska builds some of the most resilient and creative people, and I think those same strengths can be applied to personal style as well. In Sitka, I'm Ryan Cotter.
1: And that's all for this edition of Alaska News Nightly. 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We had reports tonight from Ashlyn O'Hara in Soldotna, Eric Stone in Juneau, Liz Ruskin in Washington, D.C., Evan Erickson in Bethel, Catherine Irving in Kodiak, Alona Niden and Ava White in Anchorage, Tim Ellis in Delta Junction, and Ryan Cotter in Sitka. 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Our audio engineer is Crystal Hyde. Kristen Dobroth is our producer. And I'm Lori Townsend. Good night.
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I'm your host and producer, Tricia Costello, and this is Sioux Valley Voice, a public affairs show featuring people and happenings in the Upper Susitna Valley. The first Thursday of every month is our regular check-in with Sunshine Community Health Center. Instead of pre-recorded updates, I'm happy to have the community relations team here in the studio with me. Much of our conversation will feature this month's health theme, Try Not to Die in July. And, well, I guess in the unfortunate case that you do, which we all will at some future date, to be sure, we're going to be discussing what advance directives are and why they are so important to have in place. And to help us understand that process, we do have a patient advocate here with us as well. Later in the show, we're going to switch gears and get a pre-celebration vibe going on as we learn about the upcoming third annual Sunshine Community Health Center's community celebration that takes place in just about a month. Today, we have both our phone lines open. You can join the conversation during the live show by calling 907-733-1200 or 1205. You may also email your questions or comments either during the live show or afterwards to dj@ktna.org. Stay tuned, and we'll be right back with Sioux Valley Voice.

0: And welcome back. That was pretty darn quick. Nothing like getting the party started early, ladies. If you just joined us, you are tuned to KTNA Talkeetna. It's Sioux Valley Voice. We are doing our clinic check-in, which we do every month on the first Thursday. And today I'm very grateful to have in the studio with me Sierra Winter, Community Relations Manager with the clinic, Allegheny Twigg, Community Relations Coordinator with the clinic, and Amber Moore, a first-timer here in the studio, Patient Advocate 2 is what it says. So Amber, I'll say good morning to you first, and let's see if we've got the mic going.
1: Good morning.
0: All right. Very nice. And good morning, ladies.
2: Good morning.
1: Morning.
0: Now, just in case you do want to participate, you're listening to this show, especially if you're listening live this morning, you can call in 907-733-1200 or 1205 with your questions or even comments. And you can also email those, dj@ktna.org. And, you know, you can always email us after the fact, too. I'm happy to forward all that to the folks that are in the studio with me or keep the conversation going. That's how that works. Let's kind of get right into it. I think this is going to be aimed mostly at the community relations team here. Now, when we were in the staff meeting on Tuesday here at KTNA, I called in and I was telling them about this show, and they had a question about my announcement that I put out for it. They thought I came up with the health theme.
1: Oh, okay.
0: Because it's something that I would probably come up with. They all try not to die in July. And I said, no, that wasn't me.
1: Yeah, it's definitely a little quirky, and we went around with some different theme ideas because it does sound a little harsh, right? It's a little brash, but mainly we wanted to focus on the fact that we're Alaskans and we are often putting ourselves at risk daily. Just living here is quite the risk, and really focus in on the fact that death doesn't always come at an old age, and advance directives are not just for the elderly, they're for everybody, and just bring that awareness to our communities. And so by having kind of a catchy and silly theme name, we're hoping it draws in some questions and attention, and I hope it doesn't offend anybody, and I hope that if anyone has passed this month, which is a short month, or does, you know, rest in peace, and I'm very sorry about that, but hopefully it does warrant more conversations within your family and your friends to get these papers filled out, which Amber is our in-studio expert on those, so she'll talk a little bit more about that.
0: But. Right. You know, when I did read that, I thought to myself, I always look at July, you know, I'm in the tourism industry, that's been my career, and July just seems like it's the hardest month to get through because people have been awake all summer. Mm-hmm. They're not sleeping. They're getting a little bit loopy. And I was trying to do a little bit of research, and even I was asking Miles to do that for me as well. You know, are there like more drowning deaths? Are there, you know, is July one of those really hot months for people kind of not making it?
1: Yeah, I mean, I don't have any true stats to share, but it is a good thing to think about because you're right. We are draining ourselves. We're pushing ourselves. We're trying to get in every adventure possible. We're on the rivers. We're riding our ATVs. My other hat with Alaska Safe Riders, we have seen a significant amount of deaths on ATVs this year already because people are making maybe tired decisions or under the influence decisions. And so we're just doing a lot in the peak of summer and, you know, not only taking a moment to slow down and not put ourselves in the risk, but also stopping and, you know, thinking about our health and what's in place if something happens. What happens to my family if I do die?
0: You know, I'm probably sure you saw just in the news there was a horrific crash down at Potter's Marsh yesterday.
1: Yeah.
0: And a couple of people did pass, and the cars were submerged. So kind of ironically, your health theme incentive is a hammer for your car, for your car windshield.
1: Yeah, absolutely. I mean, we're crossing bodies of water all the time in Alaska, and it's just one of those things people don't think to buy for themselves. So,
0: okay. Well, why don't you go ahead and tell us about the incentive?
1: Yeah, since we're rolling into it. So we'll talk more about what an advance directive is, but essentially we're encouraging all patients to come into the clinic this month at any time, but this month to get our incentive item, which is what Tricia said, on those little hammers that you keep in your car that will not only cut your seatbelt if you need to, but smash the window open really quickly. Such a great tool to have. I have some of my own in my vehicle, and I make sure every time I get my stepkids in the back seat, I point at it and say, what is this and how do you use it, and make it teach back to me, because if something happens to me as the driver, I want them to be able to get out. And in short, an advance directive is what do you want to happen in the case that you are unable to represent yourself in a medical emergency or yes.
0: Okay, then let's go ahead. Maybe that's a good segue to go ahead and get Amber Moore here with us. You're sandwiched between two mighty communications ladies here.
1: Yes. Hopefully that's comforting.
0: So you're in good company. And we do want to talk about advanced directives. So, and Sierra did just kind of outline it, but let's go ahead and kind of like start from the top again. So what exactly is an advanced directive?
2: Sierra had it spot on. It is literally a document that you can sign that will help your family make decisions at the time of your passing or near your passing to alleviate them having to make those difficult decisions.
0: And so I'm assuming this isn't just for old people. Most of us are thinking about elderly parents, folks that are kind of, on the banana peel, getting ready to head on out. But this is really something that we want to think about when really any time.
2: Yeah, for everyone. I mean, like you said at the beginning, that we all have our due date, and, it's always good to be prepared. You don't want to put your family in that situation where they have to decide whether or not, to pull the plug. If you've already made those decisions for them, do you want comfort care? Do you want nutrition? Do you want hydration and all those things? Or do you just don't want to be resuscitated at all?
0: Okay, let's backpedal this a little bit. Let's say that I come to the clinic and it's noted that I don't have any of these documents on file anywhere. And you come up to me and you say, hey, I'm your patient advocate. I have a pile of papers here. Let's talk about this. Is mm-hmm. that kind of how it works?
2: Oh, yeah.
0: And if so, then what? Often people are talking about it's time to have the conversation.
2: Right.
0: And what does that conversation really look like?
2: Well, I do. I've had several people come in and do advanced directives with us and pulse forms. And I think some people know an advanced directive more under the term of living will, or and a pulse is sort of a do not resuscitate form. But that conversation is pretty much, it's very difficult for people. They don't want to make that decision right now. Because, what if something changes right when they're getting ready to pass? It is a very difficult decision, and sometimes they have a hard time making that, signing the paper and saying, yeah, I do not want to be resuscitated, or I do. So we talk about how they can make that decision and who they should talk to in their family, who they trust, who they want to make that decision for them.
0: So
2: if they can't.
0: What if I change my mind at the end? Like, no, please give me the smoothie already.
2: That's absolutely, an issue that could come up. And you can change your mind.
0: Because these are legal documents.
2: They are.
0: Okay. So.
2: They are, but that doesn't mean that you can't change it. Okay. And that's based under the capacity, or under the fact that you don't have the capacity to make a decision. If you do have the capacity to make a decision, you can change it at that moment.
0: Okay. Being that they're legal documents, would I need a lawyer to draft these? It sounds like I'm coming in, I'm filling out a worksheet of some sort, and maybe I just, at that point, need to get it notarized or
2: Yeah, you don't need a lawyer for that. You do need it to be notarized and have witnesses there present with you. Mm-hmm. But no lawyer's necessary.
0: Mm-hmm. Does this involve then finding someone in either your family or maybe your friend circle that can act on your behalf? Do you have to have someone, or I'm assuming perhaps your physician or your care provider could be that person as well?
2: Yes, either one. And it's just advised on who you would trust, to make those decisions for you.
0: Mm-hmm. So the first step really is having that conversation. I'm assuming that that really happens within families. Mm-hmm. So, Sierra, I might kind of point back to you a little bit because I know that you've had some personal experience with this that you've talked about before with your dad with OC.
1: Yep.
0: And maybe can you give us a little bit of like real world experience?
1: Yeah,
0: you know, of what you went through. Did you know? Did he know what he wanted?
1: No. And so those that knew my dad knew he was so so stubborn in every aspect of it, and it was really hard to even get us both to face the fact that he had an end date, and we were given a spot on date, and he ended up passing very close to that. But for me, as his daughter, and trying to be brave and strong for him, it was so hard for me to bring that conversation up. And anytime I did, he would brush it off or be frustrated, or he's like, I'm not going down that easy. And he didn't, you know, he put up a fight, but he died without an advance directive, and it put a lot of weight on my shoulders. And it was so hard because, you know, we went into the ER the last day, and he was like, I'm not ready. But, you know, with the doctors helped me through that and, like, told me the condition he was in and let me know, like, what was his quality of life that day if I continued to push through. And we did. We did one more round of dialysis because he wasn't ready. And it was so hard on his body. It was so hard for him. But, yeah, so much weight on my shoulders to sit there and say, okay, do I say it's your time? Do we say let's just let the process happen? Or do we keep fighting knowing that there is an expiration date? So in retrospect, I really, really wish we would have been strong enough to fill out that paperwork together. But I think it was just really hard for him to also not only acknowledge death was knocking on his doorstep, but figure out what he wanted because he didn't want to go. And I think that's where our team is pretty great at talking about, like, hey, it's not a matter of, I mean, it is a matter of, do you want to live or die? But in the event that you are going to die, how do you want to die? Do you want to die, you know, on these machines? Do you want to be in hospice care? Do you want to just be there with your family? Like, what does your, you know, perfect death kind of look like? Which sounds a little morbid, but I think that it's really, really important to do. And so, I hope that that doesn't happen to me anytime soon, but I am also living a very adventurous and risky life. So I've been thinking about that a lot and tried to get on Amber's schedule before this show to go through the process, but I'm busy as well. But yeah, it's weird to think about so early on in life, but like, what do I want my death to look like, and who do I want to be around me when the time comes? And I just think it's really important. So I would argue the first step is people being aware of this document, because I think many people of my generation and younger have no clue or haven't thought about it at all unless they have experienced loss.
2: Yeah, you're absolutely right. My first husband, he passed away at the age of 33. And we had no idea that that was coming. It was out of the blue. And we had no advance directive, no paperwork, no life insurance, no anything to back up for the family. And then we all had to come together and make that rough decision. So if you have the conversation, like you were saying, with your family ahead of time, yes, it is a difficult conversation, but it does help so much in the end, because then the people that are left have that guilt.
1: Yeah.
2: That they had to do it, or what if I'd have done this, or what if I'd have done that?
1: Yeah, those thoughts definitely roll around so much. Mm-hmm. And also, you know, if people are having a hard time accepting that that's coming, or like my dad didn't want to talk about it, didn't want to think about it, if you can change your perception of, like, who's left when I die? If I died today, who is going to mourn me the most, and how is it going to affect them, heal them, whatever? I think that can really help change our perspective of filling out this document and making those hard decisions now, because if I died now, my mother is still here, and that would be so hard for her to go through that process. I can't even imagine for her. And so if I can have something in place that takes all those really difficult thoughts off her shoulders, and she knows that this is what I wanted and how I wanted to go, it's not going to make death easier, but it's going to make the process
2: right. More
1: acceptable.
0: Mm-hmm. Yeah, that leaves a lot on the person left, or the people that are left in your family. They have to kind of guess what it is that you really want at a point where maybe you can't tell them anymore.
1: And we're probably guessing now, right, filling out the paperwork, because you don't know. You don't know until it happens, and, you know, it's an extremely hard conversation to have, but another reason for making the catchphrase a little quirky and light is because it is a hard thing to talk about, and it is scary. And if you are facing an end date, or if you know of it, that makes it even scarier. And I can't I can't even imagine the thoughts that were going through my dad's mind. You know, I had my own in that experience, but it would have been lovely to have something that said this was it.
0: And to be clear, we're not really talking about, we're not talking about wills or the financial end of things, which is a whole nother bucket of responsibility that's left. But this really is just about, you know,
2: just medical.
0: Do you, just the medical. Do you want to be resuscitated? Do you want liquids? Do you want pain relief? Do you want, you know, all that going on? So if a person, are there things that are specific to Alaska? I know that different states have different criteria. Are you able to speak to that at all?
2: A little bit. There is a little bit of difference between states. Trying to remember exactly the differences, but
0: no. Maybe let's expand the conversation just a little bit. So you are a patient advocate at the clinic, and doing the advanced directives is just one of the things that we're talking about today. You know, what are maybe some of the other things that you also help out with there?
2: Oh, we help with Division of Public Assistance applications, Medicaid, SNAP, WIC, child care, all those things, anything and everything around the Division of Public Assistance. We even do PFDs, can help with that, help you set up accounts with Alaska.gov.
1: Coordinate Medicaid rides for those that need it.
2: Yeah, we have one patient advocate who specializes in transportation.
0: Okay. How many advocates are there at the clinic?
2: Three currently.
0: Okay, got it.
1: They really are the glue between everything. So there's like care management, and there's the overlap with patient advocacy as well as, you know, coordinating with the care management team to make sure that you have the insurance or coverage in place prior to booking the appointment at the specialist that needs a pre-auth. And there's just so many little moving parts that the advocates do to make it more seamless for our patients. Because from my experience with my dad, again, is like that is so much to navigate. And he wasn't able to do it. And, like, I could only advocate so much of my knowledge. And so I relied really heavily on our advocacy team for all of his paperwork as well.
0: Mm-hmm. Mm-hmm. I recently went in for my annual exam. It's been a few months now. Would that have been a time that someone would have handed me the forms or the worksheet or the workbook for getting an advanced directive in place? Is that one way you make connection with the patients?
2: Well, usually it comes to us instead of us reaching out on that behalf, but I have the unique opportunity to be a community health worker as well, and sometimes those things overlap, so I'll go to people's homes for visits, and if they can't get out. So that subject does come up, and I'll say, you know, do you have a power of attorney? Do you have an advanced directive or a post in place? If not, then I can bring that paperwork back to you. We can go over it together and sit down and have those conversations.
0: Did you bring me some paperwork today?
2: I did.
0: Oh, you did?
2: I actually have a copy.
1: Here we go.
0: Can I see it?
2: Yeah, absolutely.
0: Okay. it's heavy.
1: It is a bit. That's why we have a team to help.
0: There's a lot here. My goodness gracious. Okay. So, but you're here to tell me that it's fairly easy to fill out. And there have been some workshops, I think, in the Talkeetna area, the library, I believe, was it the Foraker group, or someone did do that over the winter, it seems like that they did.
1: And I could be wrong in this statement, but I believe we do have it as a regular check-in on our registration paperwork, as do you have one on file? I think the gap that we could probably start focusing on a little bit more is educating what is it, because people are probably just looking at the question and saying, no, I don't have that, you know, I don't know what it is, right. And then moving on, and we have that documentation. But yeah, so hopefully educating more, so when they see that question, they're like, wait a minute.
0: Mm-hmm. And this also has the, you know, you decide if you're going to be an organ donor at that point,
2: right?
0: And different things there. There's all kinds of stuff on here. Well,
2: yeah, you can assign the agent, like we talked about, the agent that you want to be your person. If you don't have the capacity to make the decision yourself, like you said, organ donation, even as far as electroconvulsive treatment, whether you want to have that, whether you want to be, like we talked about, resuscitated or not, mm-hmm. comfort care or just abortion care. I think on the paperwork it's listed as selective care. So there's quite a few different options that you can choose.
0: Mm-hmm. Mm-hmm.
2: And if I'm not mistaken, I believe that if you were taken by EMT to a hospital, they have to abide by the pulsed form because that's written and signed by a provider.
0: And pulsed, again?
2: Is the life-sustaining treatment. Mm-hmm. It's the shorter version of the advanced directive.
0: Mm-hmm. Mm-hmm.
2: But it is signed off by a medical provider.
0: Right.
1: And this is definitely something like, you know, I would say talk to your provider for sure about it because they know your health conditions, they know all these things, and they'll answer honest questions. Like if you are late, you know, maybe not, I would say probably a younger person without any health issues probably wants to have life support, wants to do their best to remain active and healthy. But if you are later on in life or if you are facing an end date or a chronic condition, like ask your provider those hard questions. Like, if I get comfort care, what is it doing to my body at that stage of life? What is it going to be like? Because, you know, you're going to be under whatever that experience is like. Get to know what's going to happen so you're not just making very blanketed decisions.
0: Mm-hmm. Mm-hmm. There's definitely a lot to consider,
2: mm-hmm.
0: depending on where you are in life.
1: Yeah, so many factors.
0: And as Amber said,
1: you can change it. So if something, you know, your health condition improves and you're like, you know what? I think I got a little bit more fight in me or whatever it is.
0: Yeah.
1: Our providers are there to help you have those conversations and are the most knowledgeable on this subject in many ways.
2: Yeah. Mm-hmm. If I'm correct, I believe there is a portion on the paperwork where you can have an effective date. This is effective as of such and such date, and you can revoke that as well. And you can revoke the agent that you assign if something happens to them before you, or you just had a falling out and that's not going to work. So you have a lot of freedom in it.
0: How does a provider know that you have one of these? Let's say I'm traveling somewhere and God forbid something happens and I'm incapacitated. I mean, how would they know that I have gone through the whole process of filling out my paperwork and answering the hard questions? And is there a card that I carry? Is it stamped on my chest? Do not resuscitate. I mean,
1: everyone gets a tattoo.
0: A tattoo.
2: Right.
0: Yeah.
2: I actually saw this. We're cool.
0: I mean, how do people know?
2: I mean, there's not a real way to know, honestly. But I have made the suggestion to the patients that I've assisted with that to have a copy in their vehicle with them. And then, you know, hopefully something doesn't happen to both people in the vehicle and somebody could speak.

0: silos across, you know, across the nation, and it's really hard to get that information. So the more that you have with you, the easier it is to get the care you need.
1: And if we are your primary care provider as Sunshine Community Health Center, we do scan that into your chart and keep it on file, so that if you were to be taken by EMT from our facility, or if they requested your medical records, we could give them that information as well.
2: And I also think that perhaps, like, the maybe even the most important part of this, and you can correct me if I'm wrong, is that the process of filling this out and asking yourself these questions and then going over it with your family or your person or whoever, you know, your provider, is that they know, they have actual knowledge of how it is. Yeah, I remember when my granny was passing, and I think we did fill all that stuff out. But even before that, I remember talking to my sister about it. It's like, well, you know what Granny said?
0: Yeah.
2: We knew, without even looking at a piece of paper, how she felt about dying.
0: Yeah, you know? What a different experience, right? Like, mm-hmm. You guys were able to kind of...
2: We fell back on that. Yeah. Like, well, you know how what she has always said.
0: Yeah.
2: You know, so I think that in a way, even if it's not tattooed on your body, or, you know, if people around you really understand that, and you don't really have those conversations until you're having that conversation, about it. So
0: yeah.
2: That process...
0: It makes a very heavy conversation a little bit lighter.
2: Mm-hmm. Yeah. I think maybe we should just have parties where we get together and fill these out.
0: Yeah, so
2: that way, because so many of us don't have family up here, you know? Mm-hmm. Just that way all of our friends kind of know. It's like, oh, yeah, I remember going to that potluck and filling out the advance directive with Trisha.
0: Right? There you go. I can, I'll schedule a party bus and pick everybody up and bring you to the clinic.
2: Yeah, that sounds great. I think that sounds great. So... as we get to the bottom of this particular time and conversation, is there, for people who are listening and that might not have one of these on file right now, or might have first time they've ever really heard about it or considered it, you know, what's really the one thing you want to let them know about getting on step with this process? Or two things.
1: I honestly think that in my mind, it's always good to be prepared. And that's one thing that I can say. It takes, like we've talked about, it takes a huge burden off the rest of your family. And I just think that's another way that as an Alaskan, we can say, yeah, we're preparing for things coming ahead, because there's so many things out here that you can get in trouble with. So just prepare for yourself, for your family. And know that you can always change it.
0: And I would add to that, for the younger side of the community, it can happen to you.
1: Yeah.
0: It can. And I am a culprit of, you know, flying by the wind and being like, it'll be fine. And I'm in the mountains, I'm on the rivers. It can happen. So we should talk about it now.
1: Yeah.
2: Right. Okay. That sounds like a wrap of that.
1: Yeah.
2: Okay. I think what we'll do is we're going to cue up our little theme music here, because we are kind of at the bottom of our hour. And when we come back, we're going to switch gears a little bit. We had some fun there. But we are going to talk about the community celebration that's coming up, and we have some little preview clips that were provided by folks that are going to be there to kind of whet our appetite and get us excited about the event. So this is Sioux Valley Voice, and stay tuned, and we'll be back with more with Sunshine Community Health Center.

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1: And welcome back. You're tuned to KTNA Talkeetna, and this is Sioux Valley Voice with Sunshine Community Health Center. We spent the first part of the hour talking about trying not to die in July, which is the health theme, and in case we do, or when we do, about advanced directives, which really just lays out our wishes so that our family and friends or the people that care about us who are left can function a little bit better and know what we want. So we're going to now shift gears and talk about community celebration, and that's the third annual community celebration.
2: Yeah, well, so that's a little funky, actually. So we've been doing it as a community celebration and sort of like festival style event for 3 years. Prior to that, we did community picnics, and we didn't really have vendors or anything, but we did a barbecue for the community. And I've been referencing it as our fifth year of doing this. But Paula has recently retired from the clinic, and I was going through photo archives to celebrate her and honor her. And I realized this is our sixth annual. I found another folder of when we did it in 2018. So either way, it's our annual.
1: It's an annual.
2: Yeah.
1: Okay.
2: Prior to us diving into all those details, though, I think it would be a great time for Allegheny to go over some of our other events that are happening prior to that, and then we can dive into the fun.
1: Okay, that sounds great. So Allegheny, you're the community relations coordinator. And so let's go ahead and hear from you and what you've got going on.
3: Yes, so we're going to talk a little bit about dental department updates. Did you know Sunshine Community Health Center now has a full-time dentist serving our Talkeetna community? 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Oh. Fascinating.
1: Let me make sure I've got that one.
2: And if not, I can...
1: I have it. It's okay. Let me make sure I've got the right one. Yes.
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3: 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Thank you, Dr. Randall. Then we're going to talk about our clinic closures and reminders. 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It'll be wonderful. 250 years of America. Mm-hmm. Boop, boop. Next, Sunshine CHC will be closed from 11 a.m. to 1 p.m. on July 15th for staff training. For weather delays, closures, and community updates, Facebook Sunshine Community Health Center, Instagram at SCHCAK_AK. 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
1: All right. Well, thank you, Allegheny, for that update on things going on. And so maybe let's go ahead and talk a little bit about the celebration that's happening August 1st. Is that right? So just barely a month away from now. I was just up at the clinic the other day, and the gardens look gorgeous.
2: I just took a beautiful video this morning that I'll be posting on our Instagram shortly because I was like, wow, they've really flourished in the last month.
1: Yeah, it looks like a lot of retaining walls have been built up, and there was people in there looking at all that stuff. So if you need driving out, you need a little garden time.
2: It's really great.
1: It's really peaceful.
2: Matt and his wife dedicate a lot of time to making that space beautiful for us.
1: So the community celebration is out in the parking lot, I believe.
2: Primarily.
1: And there will be all kinds of vendor tents. So
2: yeah, it's awesome. So we got a little blip from the dental department there. I'll jump around since we heard from dental already. But in addition to getting free dental sealants, we've got some sponsors as well. And so my good friend owns Mayor's Salsa, which is a perishable on purpose. It's really great salsa. But he has donated some funds to have every kiddo that gets a dental sealant, they can go over to Renee's Bakery booth and get a sweet treat. Sounds a little contradictory, but you're sealed and protected, right? But also you are able to eat shortly after. So just like a fun little incentive to get your care and get a little treat after as well. So yes, it's August 1st this year. It's historically been the second weekend of August, but a lot of our vendors are preparing for the Alaska State Fair, and so they needed a little bit more time in between events. One thing that we're doing a little differently this year is we're also partnering with Alaska Health Fair again. We normally have them come up in November for Talkeetna, but we thought we might be able to reach more community members by having them at the celebration. So they'll be inside the building where we have vendor tents outside. They're offering their normal lab services, blood pressure checks, hearing and vision screenings. Alaska Audiology is coming for that. Their men's wellness package is $190. The women's wellness package is $165. And then we also have some other sponsored services. They're still running on a lovely grant for free prostate PSA screenings. And then we've got Advanced Dermatology of Alaska has donated some funds to provide some free metabolic panels and A1C screenings as well. So for those of you that don't have insurance and want to get some of this blood work done, great time to do it. We are also going to be able to do some free sports physicals again this year. Janelle, our provider, who's been on air before, is going to be there doing that. And then there's a lot of free things going on. We have free haircuts this year as well. My hairstylist, it's at the Hair and Color Bar. He is just wonderful. He's not only dedicated his time to come up and provide 20 haircuts to kids, but we also have a Bear Paw River Guide sponsoring that cost for them to come up. You can pre-register for those haircuts and get on his schedule on our website at sunshineclinic.org. Let's see here. Yeah, any questions in the meantime before I ramble more?
1: No, but we do have a couple more clips from people who are going to be there.
2: Yeah.
1: So should we go ahead and maybe play one of those, the Denali Family Services, perhaps?
2: Yeah.
1: So let's hear from them real quick.
5: Hi, everybody. This is J.J. Harrier, Director of Development and Marketing with Denali Family Services here in Anchorage in the Mat-Su Valley. We are excited to be attending the community celebration coming up on August 1st, and we'd like to tell you a little bit about our organization. DFS provides high-quality outpatient behavioral health services to Alaska's youth, those who are living with behavioral health issues. And we support more than 200 youth each year with our wraparound services. And that includes therapeutic foster care, case management, clinical services, before and after school and community-based services as well. We have an office in Wasilla with about 80 clients that we serve each year at our outpatient facility and 40 staff. Denali Family Services has been around since 1995. We definitely reach the Talkeetna area and serve the youth coming out of that area as well. And we're just excited. We're excited to be at this event and to talk to you more about mostly our therapeutic foster care program and how you can become a parent. That is a need that is strongly needed right now in Alaska, is to support more youth with therapeutic foster care who are coming out of, you know, OCS or other facilities that require extended care. And so our team will be there to tell you more about that, as well as how you can get involved as a volunteer, how to donate to help with our programs, as well as give away some swag. So we are looking forward to being there again at the community celebration on August 1st, and we will see you then. Take care.
1: Yeah, and that was Denali Family Services, and that's kind of like a non-medical, you know, so mm-hmm. That's not blood work, that's not dentistry, that's, it really is, it's about foster care and kids and all that, so that's interesting. Are there other vendors that are kind of along those lines as well?
2: We have a whole list of things. The whole point of the celebration is to not only just celebrate National Health Center Week, which is technically the second week, but we're moving it up, but just celebrating what we do to give back to our communities, but also to bring awareness to all of the things that make community health possible, because it isn't just your medical care. It isn't just dental work. It's having food, nutrition, all these different things. So we've got quite a few different vendors coming, one not specific to children, but not really medical, but it's a traumatic brain injury screenings for free as well. We've got a couple clips on that as well. Sorry.
1: Should I go ahead and play that one?
2: Well, I was going to say, for reference, I spammed Tricia with a bunch of pre-recorded audio from our vendors, and so we're kind of all over the place.
1: This one's kind of fun. So
2: yeah.
1: And what I thought was really kind of cute was that she talks really fast.
2: Yeah.
1: I'm thinking my brain was having a hard time. Anyway, so listen
2: it on
1: clearly.
2: Slow-mo.
1: But it's really good. Okay, here it is.
6: The Brain Bus is a 1967 Bluebird Wander Lodge that has been on the road in Alaska for 3 years now, driving change to create systems of support and healing for Alaskans living with traumatic brain injury. We're going to provide information and resources for preventing, treating, and recovering from brain injuries. We can also provide information on grants and other community resources to make brain injury recovery more successful in Talkeetna and beyond. Everything we do is free. When you come to the bus, you can meet one of our friendly volunteers who knows a lot about brain injury and would love to learn your story. You can pick up a variety of free and helpful materials and ideas to learn more about brain injury and recovery in Alaska. We look forward to seeing you in August.
1: All right, so has the Brain Bus been there before?
2: Yes,
1: okay.
2: Yeah, they've come the last few years. And it is a really cool old bus, and it's super fun, and they just love to have conversations. And what I found very interesting is most of us probably do have a TBI that we're not aware of. I screen positive for one, and I'm sure it's from snow machining or something along those lines. But
1: oh, wow.
2: Yeah.
1: Okay, TBI, some sort of a head injury.
2: Traumatic brain injury of some sort, yeah.
1: Got it. Interesting. Okay. We have also a clip from the public nurse. Should we go ahead and air that real quick? And let's listen to that, and then we'll come back and kind of wrap up our celebration topic here.
6: The Brain Bus is a 1967 Bluebird Wander Lodge that has been...
7: Good morning, and thank you for the opportunity and invitation to introduce myself. I am Gloria Dollarhide a registered nurse at Matsu Public Health Center. We serve the communities in the Matsu Borough as well as the Glen Allen area. I work with the communities in Big Lake all the way up to Trapper Creek, which also includes Talkeetna. So public health nursing is very distinct from other nursing professions in that we offer a variety of different services and we view the community as the patient. Public health nursing focuses on supporting overall community health by collaborating with community partners. Our goal is to learn about the areas we serve, its people, and link them to local resources. We offer TB screening and treatment, immunizations, reproductive health services, such as birth control methods, pregnancy verification, and breast and cervical cancer screenings. We do also offer STD screening and treatment and partner services. We recently opened an express walk-in STD clinic on Tuesdays and Thursdays from noon to four, where clients can receive confidential, quick, and easy testing. And we began this in response to the rising numbers of babies being born with birth defects because mom didn't realize that she had syphilis. And syphilis is treatable. There'll be two nurses attending the community celebration this year. We'll have health education on healthy eating and nutrition. And we'll also have a fun game so you can win some swag. So please don't forget to stop by and say hello to us. We'd love to meet you. Once again, thank you for taking the time to let me speak about public health nursing. And I look forward to seeing you all in Talkeetna in August. Thank you.
1: And that was the public health nurse. Where do they hold shop? They used to be downtown here. They used to come in at the Denali Education Center and have an office there, but
2: I don't actually know that they have a location here anymore, but they're located in Wasilla. And they partner with us on other events too, like Project Homeless Connect and things like that. So we try to bring them in
1: when we can. So we can find out more by going to the community celebration and seeing them there and finding out a little bit more about where they are available. But they offer a lot of services for sure.
2: And I probably sent you too many things for the hour, I'm assuming.
1: I think we have only just the one more, last-minute one that I think that I can play. But let's go ahead and talk about what we want to make sure people understand about this community celebration. What time does it start? And what kind of food is involved?
2: I was like, we need to get to the fun things before the hour's over. Healthcare is fun, education is fun, but there's also fun. It's going to be from 9 to 2. We did it a little earlier this year to accommodate Alaska Health Fair and blood draws for those who do need fasting labs. And also, as we all know, Talkeetna is pretty bumping in the evenings and afternoons, and there's always something else going on that people need to get to. So we have a kids zone this year. One of our former employees still likes to volunteer and help out, and so her and her husband are going to oversee that area. I've got not one but two bouncy houses. They are rated for adults as well, if needed. You'll have to fight off all the kids to get in there, but we have a bunch of different games, kind of like festival games, ribbon toss, things like that. I am looking for somebody to do face paint. We have the supplies, but if anyone's willing to do some fun face paint, that would be great. A new thing this year is we actually have a dunk tank, and we're doing a little dunking for donations. Any donation amount is welcome. That's just to help give back to our programs that are not covered by insurance. And we've got some community members who have volunteered to be in the splash seat, but also the Talkeetna Fire Department will be there kind of doing it in their suits and having their one of their rigs there as well. So under the most important conversation, food, we have one of our local vendors, Why Not Barbecue. They came last year and it was a really great success. And for a moment there, I thought that was going to be it, but I just got some last minute applications. All About Potatoes, which is a gluten-free and corn-free food truck, will be there. Aloha Blends, they were there last year as well with amazing real fruit ice cream. A newer one is the Bruin Den. It's a mobile coffee bar, so that's perfect for it being earlier this year. And as I had mentioned before, Mayor Salsa, Perishable on Purpose, and then Renee's Bakery as well. So lots of treats to be had.
1: That sounds really good.
2: Yeah.
1: All right. Is there anything, let's see, anything else that we need to talk about as far as celebration goes?
2: Yes, a very key part of it is the Northern Valley Health Coalition has organized back to school supplies again. And they did a great job. I think we started meeting about this in February with regular, or maybe even earlier, honestly, January. But regular meetings to talk about, like, what is the needs of our communities? Let's pull in some other community members or businesses to help support it. We've got some donations. And they're able to really put the backpacks together well this year for the supplies for the communities. And they wanted to do a special shout out to Luann at the Upper Susitna Food Pantry. For really being the backbone of this whole planning.
1: And I do actually have it was kind of a last minute send out. Let's see, it's on a different pod here. So let's go ahead and listen to that. It's just a few seconds long. Because I need to turn it on.
8: Hi, this is Sandra Loomis with the Northern Valley Health Coalition, dedicated to improving the health of the Northern Valley. I want to give a real big shout out to the community members who make the Back to School Backpack Program happen. The Trappa Creek Library, the Sunshine Community Health Center, the Northern Valley Health Coalition, the Matsu Health Foundation, the Upper Susitna Food Pantry, the Church on the Rock, our local VFW 3836, Talkeetna Community Council. These are all the neighbors in our community of the Northern Valley that care about all the kids of our community and really want to see them learn. Thank you so much, community members, for making this program happen.
1: And again, that was Sandra Loomis with the Northern Valley Health Coalition. And just really talking about the backpack program, is that could be available at the celebration?
2: Yes. So you can come pick up your backpack, get your supplies, and have them at the celebration. They'll do some other distributions later. I don't know the specific dates, but this is kind of the majority of the distribution of backpacks.
1: Are there any other kind of updates of what's going on at the clinic, maybe with some of the building projects? You know, we talk about the clinic, but it's really the, you know, Sunshine Community Health Center.
2: Yeah.
1: And so there, you know, there are expansion programs going on. The big blue building is where the mobile unit is stored. And so that's been coming along quite a bit. Is there anything else that you can let us know about?
2: I'll admit I'm a little ill-prepared for that question. I got back from Florida yesterday.
1: Welcome back.
2: Yeah, thank you. So I don't have great answers, but at any time, people can go to sunshineclinic.org/contact and ask a question. And what I do is take those messages and go to the appropriate staff member to get the right updates for you. Mm-hmm. But yeah.
1: Okay. But things are progressing along.
2: Yeah, always. Our facilities team is growing and ever busy.
1: Okay. It looks like we did have a caller. I'm not sure if they're still on the phone, but Miles is walking in the door. Miles, what have you got? Also, friends of the... Oh. Sandra called in and also thanking friends of the Talkeetna Public Library. There's no end of the thank yous for making things happen within this community.
2: Yeah. I think I would just close by, for those of you that haven't been to our celebration before, if you're a little bit curious, sunshineclinic.org/celebrate. I've kind of archived photos from the last year. I've focused on other services. I have some more announcements there, and it's just a good way to have an overview of what we're bringing to the community.
1: Mm-hmm. That sounds great. And we'll have that linked on our post with this particular show as well, the Sunshine Clinic's website. Well, if there's not much else that we can wrap up with, we might just go ahead and make a wrap of this, if that sounds good. So let's go ahead and cue up some outgo music and
2: sing it, Allegheny. I'm just kidding.
3: Don't tempt me with a good time.
1: So this has been Tricia Costello with this week's episode of Sioux Valley Voice. I want to thank our in-studio guests, Sierra Winter, Community Relations Manager, Allegheny Twigg, Community Relations Coordinator, and Amber Moore, Patient Advocate number 2. And probably not the last time you'll be with us, Amber, I hope. And I hope it was more fun than what you thought it would be. We also had audio contributions from Denali Family Services, our clinic dental department, public health nurse, the Brain Bus, and Providence Mobile Mammogram, and also Sandra Loomis with the
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1: 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I thank you for joining us for Sioux Valley Voice. I encourage you to be curious, to ask questions, engage in your community. Be well.

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1: Hey, what's going on? It is 8 o'clock Thursday night. You know what time it is. It's time for the O Show here on KTNA Talkeetna 88.9. Let's jump right into it.

That was Waste My Time by Gunner, the independent Canadian artist himself. Now, you are listening to The O Show at KTNA Talkeetna. We're going to take a quick little break, and I'll do a little weathercast for you guys. This was updated at 2:23 p.m. at Talkeetna, Alaska. Let's take a look here. It's currently 70 degrees at the Talkeetna Airport. Humidity is 38%, with the wind speed at 13 miles per hour south. The barometer is reading 29.64. They're saying visibility is 10 miles, and the dew point is 43 degrees. Let's take a look at our extended forecast. Tonight, we have scattered showers and thunderstorms, mostly cloudy with a low around 49. The south wind is 5 to 10 miles per hour. Chance of rain is 50%. Friday, isolated showers after 4. Partly sunny with a high near 64. South wind around 5 miles per hour. Chance of precipitation is 10%. Friday night, isolated showers before 7 p.m. Then a slight chance of showers after 4 a.m. Mostly cloudy with a low around 46. The south wind around 10 miles per hour, and your chance of rain is 10%. Starting to step back a little bit. Now, Independence Day, there's a chance of showers between 7 a.m. and 1 p.m. Let's hope that moves. Cloudy with a high near 62, with your southwest wind around 5 miles per hour, and your chance of rain is 50%. On Saturday night, mostly cloudy with a low around 48, and your southwest wind around 5 miles per hour is calming down. Looking a little better during the night. Sunday, mostly sunny with a high near 68, calm wind. Sunday night, mostly cloudy with a low around 49. On Monday, partially sunny with a high near 75. Monday night, partially cloudy with a low around 50. Tuesday, mostly sunny with a high near 76. Tuesday night, mostly sunny with a low around 49. Wednesday, a chance of showers, mostly cloudy with a high near 71. Wednesday night, a chance of showers, mostly cloudy with a low around 48. And Thursday, a chance of showers, mostly cloudy with a high near 69. All right, that's all we got for the weather. Let's get back into our regularly scheduled program here. It's Thursday, 8 o'clock, here at KTNA Talkeetna 88.9, and you are listening to The O Show.

I'm on the way. And it's one of those, nigga. All you gotta do is call, I'm on one of those. If she like, why you wanna meet me there? I'm like, why the f*** you wanna meet me there? Cause I can do it, but...

0: do for a win.
1: Woo! That one right there was One of One by Gunna. G-U-N-N-A. It's not like the first dude that we heard, the Canada Man. Totally different dude. Now, the song before that, that was Good to Me by the Baltimore native Shorty Shorty. And without further ado, we're going to hear a throwback from the man Cowboy, the Chicago rapper. But if you didn't hear his new album, you should check that out. He ain't got the clean version yet, so we going to wait. But for now, we going to hear a throwback. This is Envy Me by Cowboy.
2: Hey, now I lay me down to sleep.
3: Now I lay me down to sleep.
2: Hey, I pray to Lord my soul to keep.
3: Yeah,
2: like a locksmith, I got the keys.
3: Like a locksmith,
2: yeah.
3: I got the keys.

0: Woo, that right there was Mad by 2K Baby. And the song before that you heard was Grenade by No Cap. You know, I'm having a great time here. It is 8:20 in Talkeetna right now. You're listening to The O Show with your man, the OWB. This is KTNA Talkeetna 88.9. I'm here playing a bunch of different rap and hip-hop for you for about the next 40 minutes. And every Thursday from 8 to 9, I'm doing the same thing. And let's show a little depth with this one. I can hardly tell whenever Kendrick and Wayne switch. Let me know if you can. This is Mona Lisa by Lil Wayne featuring Kendrick Lamar.
1: 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Hope it ain't too many feelings involved.
2: Starting popping bottles, getting drunk with these bitches, and when they leave, they get followed. Fall asleep with that, and really don't know much about her. 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

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This the thing she hears, cause you tell him that it is. So he tell her all his secrets, he tell her all his fears. And then she tell me, and I be all ears. Then I go and tell my people, and they already know him. And then I call Liz, and she say he coming over. I said, good girl, just remember what I told you. She gave me the salute, I said, girl, you're a soldier. 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

0: 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Now she looking for her pantyhose. 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But she gonna show us where you stash it, though, nigga. Mona.
1: Every day she wake up with a different color makeup and a promise he could take her to the movie in the mall. Chilling with the liquor on the floor, fourth quarter for a minute on the clock, black mama with the bow. Paparazzi looking at him both popping up and take a picture, probably on the internet blog. In a minute, he gon' be admitting that he love her on his mother, man, he wanna meet her mother by tomorrow. Oh no, Lisa, see good enough, he got him sinning in the walls and he digging in it like he living in it, making a new religion with him in it. Good about to go against God.
2: Portrait in a bad tree, sweet tone like a hummingbird. When she asked him, did he wanna make love in a yellow taxi? Never gave to jumped in the backseat, woke up in the morning to the great Gatsby. Then he dogged it again like the classy. I'm a dog in the wind, I'm a bit laughing. I'ma call up again like I did last week. Make up with a friend and I'm all jazzy. Britney with a twin and a girl Ashley. Found out that I f***ed, he was unhappy. To never let the

0: That was Mona Lisa by Lil Wayne and Kendrick Lamar. Now we're going to take a quick minute and hear a word real quick.
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0: All right. Go check out the brew pub if you haven't yet. You know, grab a drink after this. Once you turn the radio off, you might as well pull up into there. And let's see. We're going to keep it running. If you heard the last song, you know we going hard today. I'm not changing anything. We sticking on that wave for the next couple songs. I'm just going to let it speak for itself. Here you go.
2: Colorful maiden, be baby.
3: I know they prayed on my downfall.
4: They what?
3: I know they prayed on my downfall. On our 10, yeah, I stood tall. They so disloyal, show them how to boil. Go get a thermometer for the pot. I need this beer cooked right. Let's keep that water 400 degrees Fahrenheit. You ever been inside a federal courtroom? Homie, you ever went to trial and fought for your life? Being broke did something to my spirit. Asked so many to plug me. They act like they couldn't hear me. Look at me not driving German engine.

ATO, ain't it a blessing? We made it out Kentucky after all that happened. After the pre-trials, after the status, after them impact statements, after the castle. Hey, JR, ain't it a blessing? We made it out of Lansing after all that happened. After Michigan State, after Hubbard, when our mans told on us, them bands they took from us. Joy Road, but

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0: I know they prayed on my downfall. On all 10, yeah, I stood tall.
1: On 10 toes.
0: They so disloyal, show them how to ball. Ah.
2: That was First Day Out by T Grizzly. That one came out a couple years ago, and if you know when it dropped, you just know how lit that was. But without hesitation, we're going to keep that energy rolling. Let's hear something from ESTG, Undefeated. 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

0: It's a reservation for rank. 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

0: One more time, that was Flint Flow by Babyface E, RMC Mike, Crispy Life Kid, with a K, not no other letter, Louis Ray, and then BFB, the Pac-Man. I think I got everybody that was in that song named off, but let's keep this going. We're going to take a quick break. 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And we gonna hear what goes on at Friday here in Talkeetna. Let's see.
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0: All right, you heard it right there. If you ain't got nothing going on, or if you do, cancel your plans and go to Live at 5 at Talkeetna. All right, we're going to keep this going, get back into some music. I'm going to give you all a throwback from NBA Youngboy. Personally, one of my favorite albums that he dropped. He just dropped another album. Y'all can listen to it if you want. I'm not going to make you listen to it, and that speaks for itself. But we're not going to dwell on the past, but we're going to listen to it. Here we go.
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0: 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So, without further ado, we gonna keep this rolling, but you know at 9 o'clock, my show ends, and there's another show that comes on, so we gonna hear a little something about that, and the show from 9 to 11 is Wavelength.
1: 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Tune in on Thursday. Let's see if we're on the same wavelength.

0: hit you.
1: I came back to let you know. Got a thing for you.
0: That was Thing For You, or really Thang For You, T-H-A-N-G For You, featuring No Cap by Rallo Rodriguez, one of my favorite duos. Every time they slide, I mean, they don't miss. But hey, it's 8:52 here in Talkeetna, and I'm almost out of time. So I'm just going to let these last couple songs ride out. But if you want to hear more music like this, I am back next Thursday, same time, from 8 to 9 p.m. And yeah, it's been great. Let's finish this off strong with another song from the Montana 700 brand new album. Let's hear it.
2: 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Run the whole city,

Nah, they went too hard, I ain't gonna lie. That was Joy Road to Camp Wisdom from Montana 700, and the feature was T-Grizzly, if you couldn't tell. But I pretty much got time for one more song. We gonna throw it back to one of the GOATs, J. Cole, and this is Poor Thang.

All right, you are tuned into KTNA Talkeetna 88.9 FM. I am Mary here with Wavelength. I'm going to be here from 9 until 11 p.m. bringing you tunes. So let's start it off with a little G-Love and Special Sauce.

All right, a little Tom Petty and the Heartbreakers with American Girl there for America's birthday. All right, we have an updated weather forecast. That song, let us get a fresh forecast from 9:01 p.m. from the National Weather Service. And this is a forecast for the Susitna Valley, primarily Talkeetna and Trapper Creek, and surrounding and additional information for the surrounding areas of Petersville, Willow, Chulitna, Broadpass, and Squantna. Tonight, scattered rain showers and isolated thunderstorms, lows around 50, south winds to 10 miles per hour. Petersville and Willow, scattered rain showers. Chulitna, numerous rain showers and isolated thunderstorms. And Squantna, a slight chance of rain showers. Friday, partly sunny. Highs in the mid-60s with light winds, and there is a variation of rain showers throughout the area. Some are isolated, some are a chance, and scattered, numerous rain showers and isolated thunderstorms tomorrow. And Friday night is mostly cloudy, lows in the mid-40s. And on Saturday, Independence Day, chance of rain showers, highs around 60, light winds. Willow and Squantna, rain is likely. Petersville, rain showers likely. And Saturday night, mostly cloudy. And Sunday is looking partly sunny, highs around 70. Yes. And then Sunday night through Thursday, we've got partly cloudy Sunday, Monday, Tuesday, and then chance of rain Tuesday, Wednesday, Thursday. So highs still in the mid-70s and lows around 50. So that sounds quite agreeable for this time of year, I would say. Hopefully enough rain to keep the fire danger down. That's what we're going for. All right, we're feeling kind of summery, kind of 4th of July-y, so we're going to just keep on going with it. We're going to hear from David Byrne with Independence Day, and then after that, The Zombies with Summertime. 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
1: All right, that last song was from the Otis Redding with Just One More Day, and before that was Gil Scott-Heron with Lady Day and John Coltrane, and the Zombies with Summertime. Coming up next, we're going to hear from Leon Bridges off of his Good Thing album. This is going to be Bad, Bad News. And then after that is the Monophonics with Hanging On and the Black Pumas with Colors. So enjoy this next set.

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1: All right, you just listened to Jill Scott, The Roots and Eve with You Got Me. And coming up next is Delroy Wilson with Inner City Blues. And somebody's taking off. There we go. There's your plans for the evening.

All right, that was just the Teskey Brothers with a cover of a great song, an excess tune, Never Tear Us Apart. Before that, Delroy Wilson. And coming up next, we're going to hear from Maggie Rogers with that tune, Alaska. And see what happens after that to bring us to the 10 o'clock hour. But don't worry, after 10 o'clock, there's still a whole nother hour of music. So stay tuned here on KTNA Talkeetna 88.9 FM. 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

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Coming up next, we are going to hear from Lake Street Dive with Side Pony. For everybody rocking a Side Pony lately. I know sometimes I just happen to, you know.

All right, we just heard from, I'll just do a little intro, outro. We just heard from Wolfpack with Big Dipper. Before that was The Dip with Best Believe, and we opened up the hour with Lake Street Dive. And for your trivia, you had a couple seconds to try and remember the song that I was just playing, and you're going to hear it in its entirety. This is, we've got Dirty Vegas coming up next with Days Go By. We're going to start it from the top.

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1: All right, we just heard from Busty and Bass with Lucky. Song number 7, before that, Fat Freddy's Drop. And before that, Dirty Vegas. Coming up next, switching it up a little bit, we're going to hear from Hope Social Club, part of the plan.

All right, we just heard from Yola Tango, and that was Mr. Tough. And for that was Medium Build out of Alaska with the song Armor. We also heard from the Revivalists with Wish I Knew You, and also a Hope Social Club, Part of the Plan. All right, just got called out for a little Motown session, so this is for Pratik and Justin. Thanks for tuning in to our local radio station. And glad you're enjoying the tunes. Here we go. Jackson 5 for you.

All right. Sorry about that one. I don't know what I did, but we're going to keep it. We got a little more Motown for you. That was just Diana Ross and the Supremes. And then coming up next, we've got the Temptations.

All right, that was Sister Rosetta Tharpe with Strange Things Happening Every Day, straight out of 1945. Kind of went with that electric guitar and brought a whole new tune. And before that, we also heard from the Temptations, the Supremes, and the Jackson 5 for a little Motown session, which I am always up for. And coming up, it's time for the weather, because we are rounding out the 10 o'clock hour. And this is the weather for the Sioux Center Valley. And currently, we are experiencing one of those scattered rain showers that is forecasted. And it says isolated thunderstorms for tonight. So we'll see what happens. Lows around 50, winds to 10 miles per hour. Petersville and Chulitna, scattered rain showers. And then Squintna, slight chance of rain showers. And then Friday, partly sunny, highs in the mid-60s with light winds. Petersville, isolated rain showers. Willow, a slight chance of rain showers. Chulitna will have scattered rain showers and isolated thunderstorms. In Broad Pass area, numerous rain showers and isolated thunderstorms. Friday night, cloudy, lows in the mid-40s. And Saturday, Independence Day, chance of rain showers, highs around 60 with light winds. And Saturday night, mostly cloudy, lows around 50. Sunday's calling for partly sunny, highs around 70. And then clouds on Sunday through Tuesday, highs in the mid-70s, lows around 50. I think that sounds pretty nice to me. And then a chance of rain Tuesday through Thursday. All right, I'm going to be here till 11, and at 11 we're going to move you on over to the mainstream, and midnight to 2 will be the BBC World Service, 2 to 4 the World Cafe, and 4 to 6 more BBC World Service. So I have time for a couple more tunes before we join the mainstream. So thanks for tuning in. Hope everybody enjoyed the music. If not all, then some of it. You know, there's something for everybody on this show. You just got to keep listening. All right, I think I have time for Vincent Neil Emerson with Letters on the Marquee, and then if I have time, we'll have a little Matt Heckler in there as well. Thanks for tuning in to KTNA Talkeetna 88.9 FM.

Welcome back. It's World Cafe and back into it with De La Soul. Off of 3 feet High and Rising and a notable sample of Hall & Oates, I Can't Go For That. Here's Say No Go.

0: Wrapping up this edition of World Cafe with Dr. Dog, take me into town. 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
0: From NPR, this is World Cafe. Yep, back in the saddle again with new music from Role Model. That is High Hopes 3000, and boy, that is catchy. You will hear that today.

0: plus the return of Alison Russell with that song, Black Lavender, featuring Brittany Spencer. And we'll go into the vault, the archives.
1: Place them in the box until a quieter time. Lights down, you up and die.
0: For a classic performance from Dave Matthews. Join us, won't you? This is World Cafe. Back in 1969, everyone had space fever. This song was recorded exactly 1 month before Apollo 11 had its moon mission. A rush release to meet the moment, David Bowie's Space Oddity gets us started on the cafe.

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0: New music called Persistence of the Dream by Patricia Leonard. We heard the world premiere performance from a concert in Houston, Texas. Anthony Parnther led Rocco as part of the Albert and Margaret Alkeck Foundation in concert series. Patricia Leonard was asked to write that piece in honor of the 250th anniversary of the Declaration of Independence. When she wrote that music, she reflected on the vulnerability and persistence inherent in the American dream. Leonard says her music, quote, seeks to honor the resilience of memory of those who endure separation and sacrifice, and of the American dream that continues to guide and challenge us. In a moment, what if the great emancipator is not resting in peace? 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

This is Science Friday. I'm Ira Flatow. This week, researchers reported an advance in synthetic biology, creating an artificial cell out of chemicals and biomolecules that, at a basic level, can grow, eat, duplicate its own genetic code, and reproduce itself, all properties of living things. It's aimed at making biological factories for all the chemicals we need in our modern world. But it also opens up the basic question.

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